Pardon earlier this week that she can't imagine a world without Dolly in it. I feel like everybody has been feeling that the last couple of days. It's Beat Up Radio Saturday night. Thomas Rhett and Jordan Davis with Ain't a Bad Life.

Radio Saturday night on from coast to coast. More with Lauren Elena this hour. But I told you we're going to be playing some Dolly throughout the night tonight. I mean, we can't not play Jolene. I feel like I would get canceled if we didn't. Jolene.

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playing the ACM Awards with that back in May, and I was like, whoa, that's not the girl in the bathtub we came to know in 2020 when she broke during COVID. Blood Runs Thicker from Avery Anna. What are you doing with that one if it comes up on your playlist?

Jelly Roll, he had some feedback from fans regarding his comments Monday during guest hosting Jimmy Kimmel Live. Here's the thing. He was reading jokes that were written for him. You can't.

cast when the water's glass and the line starts to run.

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0: Beat Up Radio Saturday night. Lauren Elena on the show. I know you got the duet out with Kane Brown. You got the new album, Stages. His going back to the ACM Awards, his performance was my favorite of the night. And I know it was Cam's favorite performance.
1: It was absolutely my husband's favorite.
0: Like, hit him up on the chair. You know, like at the table.
1: Swinging the jacket. You
0: know, like, bro, I don't know if that was the beverages talking or if that was just him, Kane Brown.
1: He loved 100%. Kane, and he loved that song so much. And our buddy Ben Johnson wrote that song. So just like we...
0: It was so good.
1: We just love everything. And he, you know, Kane had said, I'm so glad y'all are sitting here and I can see you from the stage. I'm going to like look at y'all because I know y'all will be hype. And Cameron was like, oh, put me in, coach. So then the next thing I know, he's standing in his chair. I'm like, we're going to get kicked out. Then they put him on camera. They did the opposite of kick him out. They put him on camera. I was like, oh my goodness.
0: It was so good. It was so good.
1: Cameron's never been to the ACM, so he was so excited to be there. He was literally just thriving.

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Maybe a Dolly song you want to hear? Let me know.

the day, Potts Farm was a place to go. Load the truck up, hit the dirt road. Jump the barbed wire, spread the word. Light the bonfire and call the girls. King in the can and the Marlboro man. Jack and Jim were a few good men. Where you learn how to kiss and cuss and fight too. 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And all this small town, he said, she said. 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Watch your mouth. Before I have to knock that loud mouth out. I'm tired of talking, man. Y'all ain't listening. Them old dirt.

I've got your Insta countdown coming up in minutes. 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
0: Crank the

and all my exes. It's Beat Up Radio Saturday night. Lauren Elena also has a top 10 song with that track, and it's still climbing too. Hopefully it can close the distance. More with Lauren this hour. Let's keep things rolling. It's Beat Up Radio.

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1: 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Bob 106.9.

0: hanging with Lauren Elena. It's Beat Up Radio Saturday night. Let's talk about motherhood. Your baby is just over a year old now, right?
1: Yeah, she's 13 months.
0: What is something nobody warned you about becoming a mom?
1: How scary it is.
0: Are you a helicopter mom?
1: No, it's just like so crazy that you, all of us, you have this baby and they hand it to you and they're just like, good luck. Go just do your best. Call your mom 18 times a day. Like, there's no manual for motherhood. It's just like, but I don't think I could have ever comprehend any kind of fear that I have is way, like, the love that I have for another human that I did not know I could even have for another human like that is insane.
0: What's the most ridiculous thing you found yourself celebrating as a parent? Those little moments that, like, to anyone else would be like, what's the big deal? But to you, it's like over the top insane.
1: Okay, so my daughter had a dairy allergy through my breast milk. And
0: my brother was the same way. He had to have the powdered milk or something, like the powdered milk.
1: I eliminated dairy from my diet. Okay.
0: It was like a secondhand milk allergy, like not from your milk itself, but just the lactose, the dairy. Wow, I'd never heard of that before.
1: Like,
0: that's crazy.
1: The things that I was eating,
0: okay,
1: she was having like digestive problems from. It ended up being more than just cow's milk. It was a really long story. But it caused her to have like bad diapers. Like, they sometimes had like blood in them. It was really bad. Okay. And when she started having regular poopy diapers, I could have thrown them in the air as a celebration. So I was like a professional poop inspector for like 6 months. And when she finally outgrew the dairy allergy, when she was about 9 months old, I tried again and she had outgrown it. It was like the best day of my life. Ever. Because I was like actually worried she wasn't going to be able to have dairy, because sometimes that happens.
0: Yeah.
1: But she outgrew it. It was a digestive thing. But yeah. So when she got normal poop, it was a big day in the Arnold household.

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Your bar crawl is brought to you by Allstate. 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We're going to do something different this week in honor of Dolly Parton. We're going to battle two Dolly songs, and you got to pick which one you like better. Song number one, 9 to 5. 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

I know you're like, how do we decide which one to vote for? Well, it's going to be even tougher when you find out the second song. I mean, arguably her two biggest hits, right? 9 to 5, Jolene, your bar brawl song number 2, Dolly Parton. 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Jolene.

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way too early to start planning the longest ride for 2027, but it's not too early to start kind of figuring out where I want to go next year. I'm thinking, like, how do we top this year? We rode all the way out to Ottawa, Canada, and back. Do we go down south a little bit? Maybe hit Birmingham or Savannah, Georgia would be awesome. Or do we go all the way to Key West? I'm just curious. Beat Up Radio on Instagram. What are some cities we should stop in 2027 to raise money for Fisher House?

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Carry On. It's Beat Up Radio Saturday night. Kenny is dropping a new album September 25th. The word is we may have him on the show release week. Not confirmed, but definitely in the works, which will be massive because it's been a long time since he's been on the show. Ladies

wrap up our hang with Lauren Elena on the show. It's Beat Up Radio Saturday night. We're going to put her through a Beat Up Radio rapid fire in about 10 minutes. Megan Maroney and Am I Okay on for you right now.

0: 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Sounds like you'll be tan line dancing.
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0: we're wrapping our hang with Lauren Elena, and I will preface this that we recorded this segment weeks before Dolly Parton passed away. So keep that in mind when I put her through this beat up radio rapid fire. Random scenarios, you can be the first thing that pops to your head, Lauren.
1: Thank.
0: Coffee or sweet tea?
1: Coffee.
0: Early bird or night owl?
1: Well, now that I'm a mother, I'm an early bird.
0: This is going to be a tough one. Dolly or Reba? Gonna get you in trouble. I feel like Reba would not get mad if you chose Dolly. I feel like that, you know, she's an American treasure. They both are. That's a tough one.
1: I will not answer this.
0: You're taking the Fifth Amendment.
1: Probably like slightly Dolly.
0: Okay. All right. It's like you're on the fence.
1: I mean, like, Reba has been so good to me. She gave me my ACM. Like, I don't know. I don't know. I cannot do that.
0: One word Cam would use to describe you.
1: A lot. That's two words technically.
0: I mean, we'll combine it. It's fine. One thing you can't leave home without.
1: My baby. My mother. My mother now. Can't leave home without a water bottle. I have water with me at all times.
0: And your go-to karaoke song?
1: Baby Got Back.
0: Really?
1: Or If I Ain't Got You by Alicia Keys.
0: Oh, that's a solid one.
1: Depends on the mood.
0: Depends on if you're feral.
1: Depends on if I'm trying to do a thing or if I'm trying to be fun.
0: There you go. I love that.

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New artist named Jacob Hackworth over to the house last Friday. We put down some beverages, red wine primarily. We started FaceTiming artists that we have in our phone. And obviously, both are fans of Tucker Wetmore, but Jacob is one of Tucker's best friends. And I FaceTimed Tuck. He did not pick up. He FaceTimed Tuck. He picked up. And of course, I had to lead it and be like, really? To be fair, he was on stage when I FaceTimed him, so I can't give him too much grief. Brunette is on BW Radio.

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0: country, and she knows it from Luke Bryan. 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I can't wait till that's released, because I've got to hear the whole thing. 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

have Ella Langley is sitting at 19 weeks on the Billboard Hot 100 at the top. Tied for the longest non-holiday song ever. It's pretty special. I think she's going to get to 20, probably make it to 25 plus, and just crush everyone else. Choosing Texas is on. Just

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All 23 have gone number one. That is a streak unlike any. There are people with more number ones, but as far as consecutive...

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4: 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So I hold the sign up, and Willie sees the sign, and he leans over, he takes his bandana off his head, and he throws it to me. It's like a very obvious, like, thanks for being here. Put the sign down. I put the sign back up, and he leans over and he goes, all right, what do you want to play? The coolest moment, I think still to this day, the coolest moment in my career. 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
5: I'm Chief Meteorologist Joe Reynolds for the WJCL 22 Storm Tracker Weather Center. Mostly cloudy tonight, an isolated shower possible, lows in the mid-70s. Out the door Sunday, a muggy start. By Sunday afternoon, humid, isolated thunderstorms possible, highs around 90.

I'm Chase Matthew. Here's my new song, Holding It Down. Keep holding it down. Holding It Down is about the small town heroes realizing you don't got to leave

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12: I'm Chief Meteorologist Joe Reynolds for the WJCL 22 Storm Tracker Weather Center. Mostly cloudy tonight, an isolated shower possible, lows in the mid-70s. Out the door Sunday, a muggy start. By Sunday afternoon, humid, isolated thunderstorms possible, highs around 90.

Hey y'all, Lainey Wilson here. This is my new song, Phone Keys Wallet. Boy, you know Keys Wallet is about finding somebody who loves you for every messy, imperfect, chaotic version of yourself.

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What's up? 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Monday morning at 9:20, Dustin Lynch is stopping by the studio. 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We'll talk about stories behind all of his number one songs and why I'm worried about him still flying airplanes. 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
7: I'm Chief Meteorologist Joe Reynolds for the WJCL 22 Storm Tracker Weather Center. Mostly cloudy tonight, an isolated shower possible, lows in the mid-70s. Out the door Sunday, a muggy start. By Sunday afternoon, humid, isolated thunderstorms possible, highs around 90.

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5: I'm Chief Meteorologist Joe Reynolds for the WJCL 22 Storm Tracker Weather Center. Mostly cloudy tonight, an isolated shower possible, lows in the mid-70s. Outdoor Sunday, a muggy start. By Sunday afternoon, humid, isolated thunderstorms possible, highs around 90.

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What's up? 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Monday morning at 9:20, Dustin Lynch is stopping by the studio. He has 10 number one songs. We'll talk about stories behind all of his number one songs and why I'm worried about him still flying airplanes. 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
0: Oh, yeah. 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
3: I'm Chief Meteorologist Joe Reynolds for the WJCL 22 Storm Tracker Weather Center. Mostly cloudy tonight, an isolated shower possible, lows in the mid-70s. Out the door Sunday, a muggy start. By Sunday afternoon, humid, isolated thunderstorms possible, highs around 90.

I'm Chase Matthew. Here's my new song, Holding It Down. Keep holding it down. Holding It Down is about the small town heroes realizing you don't got to leave your

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3: I'm Chief Meteorologist Joe Reynolds. But the WJCL 22 Storm Tracker Weather Center. Mostly cloudy skies and isolated shower possible overnight. Lows in the mid-70s. Out the door on Sunday, a muggy start. Keep an umbrella nearby. A few showers and thunderstorms possible. Highs around 90.

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0: What's changing in when to get checked for cancer, who gets diagnosed, and how it's treated? 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
3: 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I'm Marty Peterson.
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0: For many of us, our picture of cancer comes from someone else's experience. Maybe it was a colleague who underwent chemotherapy, a friend who needed surgery, or an older relative who died from the disease. Most of us know someone who's been touched by cancer. Dr. Avishek Kumar works with these patients every day. He's a medical oncologist and hematologist at Regional Cancer Care Associates in New Jersey. Kumar says some people with advanced cancers are now living for years, but what happens after a diagnosis still often depends on how early the disease is found. One growing concern is colorectal cancer among younger adults.
1: We're seeing a dramatic rise in the rate of colon cancer in younger people. So recently the screening guidelines shifted, and the recommendation now is to begin the screening earlier at the age of 45 for all comers, 50, because we're seeing a great increase in the rate of colon cancer in younger individuals under the age of 50, even under the age of 40, sometimes even earlier than 30.
0: The American Cancer Society says colorectal cancer rates among adults ages 20 to 49 have been rising about 3% a year. 3 out of 4 cases diagnosed before age 50 have already spread from where the cancer started, pushing these cases into a stage 4 diagnosis. That doesn't mean every stomach ache is cancer, but it also doesn't mean you should ignore a new and persistent symptom. When people talk about cancer prevention, the advice often sounds familiar. Don't smoke, stay active, and limit alcohol. Looking at diet, eat more whole foods like vegetables, fruits, whole grains, and fewer frozen and packaged foods. These habits matter, but Kumar says a diagnosis isn't proof that someone did something wrong.
1: Cancer prevention isn't about eliminating every single risk. It's just about improving the odds. It's about playing the odds game. You can do everything right and still develop cancer. Unfortunately, it's not a moral failure. It kind of just happens.
0: No set routine of lifestyle can make someone 100% cancer-proof. However, healthier choices do lower the odds. Early screening also provides another layer of protection. Kumar urges people to stay on top of annual physicals and speak up early when something feels different or doesn't go away.
1: Cancer prevention isn't about eliminating every single risk. It's just about improving the odds. It's about playing the odds game. You can do everything right and still develop cancer. Unfortunately, it's not a moral failure. It kind of just happens.
0: Another easy assumption is that your risk of cancer will announce itself through your family tree. Family history can be important, especially when several relatives develop the same cancer or someone is diagnosed at a young age. But most cancers develop without a strong family connection.
1: People oftentimes, they focus on the family history. They say, well, nobody in my family has had a colon cancer, or nobody's had a breast cancer. It's important to know that only a certain small percentage of cancers are really driven by family history. No family history is not a force field. A lot of cancers are not caused by any sort of inherited mutation. So that's why it's important to live a healthy lifestyle and do all the recommended screenings as well.
0: If doctors do find evidence of cancer, many of us still imagine a treatment regimen that destroys our body and immune system. While everyone's case is different, Kumar says that cancer treatments are far more tailored these days.
1: People think, when I start treating people for a cancer, they think of chemotherapy as being some sort of a terrible green Drano-like substance that we infuse into their bodies. It's important to know that the word chemotherapy, quote unquote, is just a general term for drugs used to treat cancer. And colloquially, we'll refer to a lot of it as chemotherapy, but really there's hundreds of different types of these drugs, and not all of them make you lose your hair, not all of them make you nauseous. And there's even new generations of therapy, like immunotherapy and targeted therapies, which are kind of like precision-guided type therapies. And a lot of these, their side effect profile is much more limited, and they're very, very efficacious, bespoke to the individual mutations in the cancer. And they can work really well, but also allow the patient to preserve quality of life.
0: Immunotherapy, for example, can help the body's own immune system recognize and attack cancer cells. And two people with the same type of cancer may receive very different therapies based on the mutations or other features driving each tumor. That shift is especially important for pancreatic cancer, a disease that's often found late and has historically had fewer effective treatment options.
1: Recently, a few months ago, there's a major new drug for pancreatic cancer that is currently available on compassionate use and also clinical trials, but the hope is that it's going to be a lot more available to the widespread population soon, called daraxonrasib. And it's one of the new major, really promising treatments for pancreatic cancer. One of the few that's come out in really decades, and everyone's really excited about it. It got a standing ovation at the giant oncology conference that we have each year in Chicago called ASCO. And it's really been in the news a lot, so it offers a lot of hope for patients with pancreatic cancer, because pancreatic cancer was really previously considered quote-unquote undruggable, meaning that it responded somewhat to conventional chemotherapy, but not as well as we liked. But this new drug really offers a lot of promise and hope to a lot of patients and their families.
0: Researchers have reported results from a large phase 3 trial of this drug. Among people whose metastatic pancreatic cancer had already been treated, those who received the new drug lived a median of about 13 months. That compares with about 6.5 months for those receiving standard chemotherapy. Patients taking the pill also reported less pain and fewer side effects. For Kumar, the bigger change isn't only that more drugs exist, it's an overall improvement in quality of life, even in the worst cases.
1: It's a sea change, even from 20 or 30 years ago. It's incredible, all the developments we have, and it's really, really heartening and promising to see people make it to their grandchildren's graduation or see their kids get married because of these new developments, and also have them out of the hospital and functioning and living life while being treated for these cancers.
0: Cancer still is a life-altering diagnosis, but what comes after it isn't as fixed or hopeless as many people think. Earlier screening, more precise treatments, and a growing number of options are changing what patients can expect. To learn more about Dr. Avishek Kumar and all our featured guests, visit viewpointsradio.org. 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I'm Gary Price.
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3: Walk into a chain like Chili's, Buffalo Wild Wings, or IHOP, and you may be surprised by what's on the menu. In a country well known for its large portions, that stereotype may be starting to fade. Recently, more brands have been cutting portion sizes and focusing on fewer calories and higher protein offerings. There have always been some healthy entrees on menus, but more places across the board are adding to this lineup. One big reason? A desire to stay relevant to customers who are on GLP-1 weight loss drugs. These prescription medicines reduce appetite and help people lose weight, changing how much people eat and what they're craving.
4: We're seeing consumers order a lot smaller portions, or sometimes they'll order, you know, a normal portion, and then they're going and they're purposefully splitting it with a friend. So we're seeing that kind of the right size, right price really popping up.
3: That's Dana Baggett, Executive Director of Restaurant Client Strategy at R.R. Donnelly. The reality is that many restaurants can't rebuild their menus with every trend, but many chains are testing how to better appeal to this growing customer base. Some are adding more protein-rich items, while others are offering more than one portion size. Starbucks, for example, has been pushing protein-enhanced coffee drinks, while Olive Garden recently introduced smaller portions at lower prices.
4: When it comes to this protein forward and really looking at these nutrient dense, we see brands are either reinventing their menu, so they're creating these new menu items that are focused on high protein, or really what's easier to do is to take your current menu options and start calling out the amount of protein that's in those menu items. So we'll see brands like Chipotle has like their high protein bowls with 30 grams of protein in it. They're marketing that 30 grams of protein. And you see it all across the board. The two that actually call out a GLP menu would be Smoothie King and Blaze. I think they're doing a really great job there, focusing on a GLP-friendly menu. And then there's some ones that just totally surprise you, like Panda Express. I wouldn't expect a brand like Panda Express to be promoting a protein, but they do a protein and fiber plate.
3: Panda Express may not be the first place that comes to mind when you think of high protein, but that's part of the point. Protein has become less of a niche and more of a selling point. Demand for pizza and fried foods has dropped, and more customers are choosing grilled chicken, salads, and other lighter options. For restaurants, though, chasing those preferences can sometimes be difficult.
5: If you're looking at a beverage operator like Starbucks, and even within the beverage space, you're certainly seeing a lot of innovation from beverages that are bumping up the protein level in everything from coffee to sodas to, you know, whatever you want to talk about, right? So that from the protein point of view, that's a really, really easy thing to do.
3: That's Maeve Webster, president of the food and beverage consulting firm Menu Matters. She says cutting down portion sizes can quickly get complicated.
5: It can be a little bit more challenging for operators operationally back of house, because managing a lot of different portion sizes can be challenging, particularly when you don't have a lot of staff, you have a really high turnover, you're trying to get some consistency. And plus, you know, operators don't necessarily want people ordering a lot of small portion sizes, because then the check averages go down, the profit margins go down, the whole thing. But I do think that operators understand finally, because this is portion size has been a conversation that's been going on for like two decades, right? What are we going to do about portion sizes for different reasons over that period of time? But I think finally they understand that there is a fundamental shift in the way people eat for a number of reasons, and they either need to start offering a variety of portion sizes and the option to customize your portion size as much as they are allowing for customization with flavor and sauces and all these other things.
3: Despite the difficulty, more well-known brands are changing, and many people are attributing it back to GLP-1s as the driving force. But Webster says the numbers tell a more complicated story. People on these meds do tend to eat less, eating about 20% fewer calories on average. industry experts say that if more Americans get on GLP-1s, it could cost the food and beverage industry tens of billions of dollars in sales over the next few years. But so far, overall, dinner sales have only dropped by less than 0.5%. That difference is important. It shows that while GLP-1 users are changing how they eat, they're also part of a much bigger change toward healthier, more mindful eating.
5: Right now in the U.S., the discussion around GLP-1s is a lot larger than the actual population of users of GLP-1s. At the moment, only about 11% of the population is currently using GLP-1s. The abandonment rate after the first year is up around 70%. So there are a lot of things around this. So I think a lot of the trends that are being attributed to GLP-1 are really part of larger macro consumer behavior trends that are mirrored by GLP-1 users, but not actually all driven by GLP-1 users.
3: As pharmaceutical companies begin rolling out GLP-1 pills, which are much more user-friendly than an injectable, experts predict that the number of users will grow even more. This could be the point when the restaurant industry begins to feel a much bigger impact. But Bagot says the intense focus on GLP-1 users has caused many restaurants to overlook the group that's already shaping the future of dining, Gen Z.
4: The one thing people are missing, or the big fact that no one's talking about yet, is that the GLP-1 users are right now a pretty small population of how they're impacting the restaurants. But what's really impacting the restaurants is how the Gen Z population is going to market. And what we're seeing is that, you know, Gen Z has already been moving towards this conscious, intentional order, and the GLP-1s are just accelerating. So they're speeding up this behavior to a broader audience. So the exciting thing is when you look at brands and they're looking like, how do I own that next decade? You're looking at the GLP-1 user, but you're also looking at these younger generation that wants cleaner foods. They want less sugar. They want high protein. And the brands that are going to win big are going to really lean into that.
3: For restaurants, responding to Gen Z goes past adding protein or shrinking a portion. More young adults are drinking less or skipping it entirely. That creates a real business challenge because alcoholic drinks have traditionally been one of the industry's biggest profit drivers. In response, some restaurants are treating non-alcoholic drinks as a real menu category by investing in premium mocktails.
4: I think the brands that are doing such a great job are looking at these consumers that aren't drinking alcohol, and they're looking at them as an opportunity. So they're coming together with these trend-forward beverages, and they're making these, I would say, Instagram-worthy drinks that are a mocktail. So you have this order envy that's happening with an elevated glass or, you know, elevated dry ice. And so they're being included instead of being excluded from the conversation when you have a group ordering and some have alcohol and some have these really elevated mocktails. It's just a more inclusive feeling. And I think there are a lot of really great brands that are winning that way too.
3: And there's also a risk in trying to follow too many trends at once. McDonald's recent drop in sales is a prime example. The fast food chain added a flood of new items and promotions, but this ended up making its menu feel like it was stretching in too many directions. It's now putting more attention back on affordable meals and the familiar items it's known for. Webster says chain restaurants have to know which changes actually fit their customers and which ones could pull them too far away from their core.
5: Would it make sense for an ice cream maker to throw protein ice cream on there? I don't know, maybe, but like, is that your brand? Is that why people are coming to you? So I would say, number one, don't get distracted with trends. Always think more about the solutions that you need to offer. What kind of solutions do your guests actually need? That might have nothing to do with the trend that's out there. Feel free to walk away from the trends. If they don't work for you, you don't need them.
3: GLP-1s may be changing the American food scene, but every restaurant is different. What might work for one chain or mom-and-pop shop may not work for another. To learn more about Dana Baggett, Maeve Webster, and all our featured guests, visit viewpointsradio.org. 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I'm Marty Peterson.
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11: This is Viewpoints Explained. I'm Ebony McMorris. A college can welcome a new freshman class, raise tuition, and cut faculty jobs all at the same time. This year, that contradiction is showing up on college campuses across the U.S. Earlier this summer, the University of Minnesota approved a budget that eliminated 230 teaching jobs. It also raised the price of undergraduate tuition by almost 4%. In Baltimore, Johns Hopkins University cut more than 100 positions after losing federal research funding. And these budget reductions are also hitting tech-focused universities, too. In Chicago, the Illinois Institute of Technology, known for its engineering, computing, and science programs, recently laid off about 160 faculty and staff members. The school is dealing with research cuts, fewer international students, and a broader enrollment decline, and is trying to trim costs to ensure its long-term financial health. Interestingly, international students made up 40% of its enrollment last year. Zooming out, college enrollment isn't falling everywhere. National enrollment actually grew slightly this past spring, but the gains were uneven. Master's programs shrank, international graduate enrollment fell, and many small private universities saw little to no growth. In the long term, colleges are also dealing with a shrinking pipeline of traditional students. The Federal Reserve reports that the share of high school graduates headed straight to college has dropped from 70 to 62% over the last decade. For those who do choose to get a degree, this could mean fewer majors, more limited class offerings, or having to transfer if their school closes. In a tough economy and fast-changing labor market, more colleges will have to get creative in order to stay relevant. That's Viewpoints Explained for this week. I'm Ebony McMorris.
12: Welcome to Culture Crash, where we examine what's new and old in entertainment. Spider-Man Brand New Day is the fourth installment of the MCU's Spider-Man franchise starring Tom Holland, and it's the best of the bunch, instantly becoming my favorite Spider-Man movie since Sam Raimi's Spider-Man 2, starring Tobey Maguire back in 2004. I enjoyed the first three Holland starring Spidey films, but I always felt they were held back by their locations. Spider-Man Homecoming was largely set in the suburbs or on a class trip to DC. Spider-Man Far From Home was set in Europe, and Spider-Man No Way Home was set in New York, but it was really shot on a green screen in Atlanta due to COVID restrictions. This means Brand New Day gets to be the first of Holland's films to take place fully on the real streets of New York City, where Spider-Man traditionally roams, and the movie makes glorious use of the city for a grittier, more street-level Spider-Man and adventure. For Brand New Day, director Destin Daniel Cretton replaces John Watts and instantly gives the series more humanity and emotional stakes than any of Watts's previous entries. The Peter Parker of Brand New Day is perfectly lonely, defeated, and single-mindedly motivated, just like he is in the comics. The Spider-Man of Brand New Day is fully competent and powerful, no longer the little kid dreaming of riding Iron Man's coattails. And the resulting film is a movie audiences love, setting box office records and proving that while America might have superhero fatigue, the world's most famous web-slinger is an emphatic exception to that trend. Spider-Man Brand New Day is in theaters now. I'm Evan Rook.
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19: I'm Chief Meteorologist Jerwin Eltz with the WJCL 22 Storm Tracker Weather Center. Mostly cloudy skies, an isolated shower possible overnight. Lows in the mid-70s. Out the door on Sunday, a muggy start. Keep an umbrella nearby. A few showers and thunderstorms possible. Highs around 90.
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What's up? It's Bobby Bones. Monday morning at 9:20, Dustin Lynch is stopping by the studio. He has 10 number one songs. We'll talk about stories behind all of his number one songs and why I'm worried about him still flying airplanes. Dustin Lynch, Monday morning on The Bobby Bones Show on Bob 106.9.

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7: I'm Chief Meteorologist Jerwin Eltz with the WJCL 22 Storm Tracker Weather Center. Mostly cloudy skies, an isolated shower possible overnight, lows in the mid-70s. Out the door on Sunday, a muggy start. Keep an umbrella nearby. A few showers and thunderstorms possible. Highs around 90.

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5: Bobby Bones.
0: Hey everybody, welcome. We're going to count down the 30 biggest songs in country music. We got them all. We also have a very special guest stopping by the studio. It is Dustin Lynch. He's got a new album out, Setlist Staples, which is 10 number ones. He's got so many number one songs. So he'll be joining us. We got big songs. We got a big guest. But before we get to this week's top 30, let's go ahead and check in and hear last week's top three. Amy?
6: The number three song went to Bailey Zimmerman, Chevy Silverado.

0: The number two song last week was Luke Combs' Be By You.
1: I guess what it comes down to is I just want to be by you.
0: And the number one song in the country last week went to Ella Langley and Morgan Wallen, I Can't Love You Anymore.
2: We'll see if Ella and Morgan can hold that number one spot for a third week in a row coming up. But you got to hang out to find out, and we're at number 30 right now. Here is Hudson Westbrook at number 30 with Painted You Pretty.

finally, Loving Life Again at number 29 here on the countdown. We have Dustin Lynch walking to the studio right now. Before he comes in, let's play a song from Dustin. Here's Riding Roads here on the Country Top 30.

0: It's Dustin Lynch, Riding Roads. Good to see you, man. Tell me about that song, Riding Roads.
1: You know, that's probably the one that still surprises me. Like this past weekend at shows, to where it's like, wow, people still really love this thing. And I remember it being a hit, but it's kind of just standing the test of time in our set. And that was about a 3-month writing process. We had the idea started, just couldn't get the lyric right, and just kept on picking away at it.
0: What makes you want to stay with a song if it's so difficult to stay with the song?
1: There was a flow, like there was a melodic flow that Riding Roads had just in the verse, where we were just kind of mumbling gibberish. And I was just still attracted to what that was, you know, melodically. And we kind of had the chorus piece together, but getting those verses right is what took us forever.
0: Do you have a lot of those songs that will just exist somewhere and you keep going back to them, even if it's fully done? And maybe it doesn't fit right now, or have you had those? And then 4 years later, you're like, this song so works on this project right
1: now.
0: Yes,
1: absolutely, yeah. You know, there's songs like, we've been working hard in the studio and have new music coming this fall, and there's songs that are 2 and 3 years old that are making sense. There's songs that in our set list right now on the road that we've brought back from the first album that feel like they make more sense in 2026 than they did in 2012, for whatever reason.
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0: Dustin Lynch explains why his new album is called Setlist Staples and not a greatest hits album.
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16: I'm Chief Meteorologist Jeremy Eltz. But the WJCL 22 Storm Tracker Weather Center, mostly cloudy skies, an isolated shower possible overnight, lows in the mid-70s. Out the door on Sunday, a muggy start. Keep an umbrella nearby, a few showers and thunderstorms possible, highs around 90.
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18: 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Back to the countdown at number 28. It's Graylin James, Water at a Wedding on the Country Top 30. Well, I

0: his name, Graylin James. That song was called Water at a Wedding, your number 28 song this week.
1: We got a request now. This is from Tiffany, listening in Missouri. She wants to hear Jason Aldean, Trouble with a Heartbreak. So here you go, Tiffany. Don't

0: Shelton at 27 with Let Him In Anyway. Okay, now let's play What Year Was It?
1: What year, what year, what year, what year was it? What year, what year, what year, what year, what year was it?
0: All these things happen in 1 year. Can you name the year? Guardians of the Galaxy hits theaters. The ALS Ice Bucket Challenge was all over the place, super viral social media campaign. And Bruno Mars and the Chili Peppers performed at the Super Bowl halftime show. What year was it? Guardians of the Galaxy, the Ice Bucket Challenge, and Bruno Mars and the Chili Peppers at the Super Bowl. What do you got? Think about that. The year was 2014. From that year, let's play FGL and Luke Bryan. 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
1: Now we got a request from Brandon listening in Huntsville, Alabama. He used the hashtag Country Top 30 to ask for Morgan Wallen, Just In Case.

0: drunk. Dustin Lynch, Easy to Love at number 25 here on the countdown. Dustin Lynch also in studio today. It's funny to me that you're so young and you're putting out, it's not called a greatest hits album, but it's really a greatest hits album. You're too young to do this.
1: That's why we called it Setlist Staples.
0: I thought so.
1: I told my team whenever the label came up with an idea to package, you know, kind of what we've been up to the last 15 years. I was like, I'm not ready for that yet. Let's figure out something else to call it.
0: But also, how cool is it that you have 10, it's 10 number ones, right?
1: Yeah, yeah.
0: That's on this record.
1: Yep.
0: Dude, that's pretty awesome.
1: It's pretty awesome, yeah. It's more to the point now to where, you know, in shows we're having to kick out one of these usually to throw in something new. That's a cool spot to be in.
0: That is the greatest problem in the history of playing concerts, to have so many hits that you have to decide which ones you're going to play.
1: Going to watch like George Strait, Alan Jackson, it's like these guys, how do they choose, man?
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0: You will never guess where Dustin Lynch was the first time he heard the song Small Town Boy. We'll talk about that coming up.
3: We also got a throwback of Chris Young, and the countdown continues with Luke Combs, John Party, and more of your favorites. Yeah.
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3: 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Let's do a throwback to 2013. This is Chris Young, All in All, on the Country Top 30.

24. That's Luke Combs and Rethink Some Things. We have Dustin Lynch in studio, but we're going to play Small Town Boy from Dustin Lynch, and we'll talk about this song coming up right after it.

0: That's Dustin Lynch, Small Town Boy. He's also here in studio. Hey, what's the backstory of that song?
1: That's one that I thought got away from me. I got an email from a song plugger in Nashville. It's, people have jobs at publishing houses to pitch us songs. And I didn't open the email for a couple weeks. It's actually Hannah Bayshuk is her name now, but she had sent me two songs in an email. I was listening to the email whenever I got to my hunting lease south of Nashville and was halfway through Small Town Boy and got a phone call. The whole time I was in the tree stand, I'm like, man, I think I like that song. I had to get back to that. Got back in the truck and heard it. And I'm like, there's no way this is still available for me to record. I'm sure somebody else has heard it. Luckily not. And got my hands around that one.
0: So that's one you felt really early on, there's something to it?
1: I felt, yeah, right away. I had that gut, like, sick to my stomach feeling that I'd missed a good one.
2: Same.
1: And
2: the first time I heard that song, I felt it.
1: Yeah, what? I was like, sick to my stomach.
2: Sorry, my same came out at the wrong time, but like I felt it. So the first time I ever heard that song, Dustin was playing, I think, our iHeart Country Festival, and I was in the dressing room getting ready, and he was doing sound check, and I hear it, and I'm like, this is a jam. Maybe it's like 2017 or something.
1: Yeah, that's probably about right.
2: I've loved the song ever since. And anytime I hear it, I instantly go back to the dressing room. Hearing him doing sound check and that being my first experience with the song.
1: That's awesome. So, one of my first indicators was we were out touring with Luke Bryan and we played it in sound check just trying to learn it. And some of his guys came out from the dressing room and was like, dude, what the hell was that? I was like, that's a good sign. They've never done that for us. So I don't know. I think that's what keeps me waking up in the morning excited about songs is looking for that feeling again that doesn't happen very often.
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0: Hey, glad everybody's here. Back to the biggest songs in just a second. But now let's go get Amy's joke of the week.
14: Amy tells a joke. Amy tells a joke. Amy has a joke to tell to you.
2: What do you call a sad cup of coffee?
0: What do you call a sad cup of coffee?
2: A depresso.
0: All right, there you go. Jumping back in at song number 23, it's Hands Up from Jelly Roll on the Country Top 30. Let me tell you.

Jelly Roll at 23. That is called Hands Up. In just a few weeks, Riley Green will be making his coaching debut on The Voice with Adam Levine, Kelly Clarkson, and Queen Latifah. Here's Riley Green now at number 22. This is Think As You Drunk on the Country Top 30.

0: Dustin Lynch, where it's at. He's our guest in studio right now.
1: What about the yep, yep? That's where it's at. Did you guys consider not putting that in there?
2: No, because that was our very first number one. Right. So and a fun story behind that, I'd gone through, and I think all of us artists do, you get the first album done and how do we do the second? It's like the sophomore slump you always hear about, and couldn't really figure out what direction to go. Was looking at some different producers, and we recorded some songs, and I had a trip to the West Coast, my first time ever driving up and down the PCH out there. And I just had a new batch of songs, and I was like, I'm gonna pick what I think should be next on this road trip, and didn't have anywhere to stay. I would just take off driving. And wherever I felt like staying that night, I'd pull over and get a hotel room, and decided that Where It's At was the move next for us.
0: Is it fun that people know that song is Yip Yip?
2: It is, yeah. It's just a goofy little thing.
0: Because it's not really what, I mean, it's a good song. Even if it wasn't there, that's still a really good song.
2: Yeah, it is. But it became kind of that hook that people jumped on and still do. I mean, you know, Where It's At was a... iHeart is the one who broke that song. I was surprised with On the Verge down in at one of the hangs in iHeart hangs in Austin that really kind of turned that song on for us.
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27: I'm Chief Meteorologist Jerwin Eltz, but the WJCL 22 Storm Tracker Weather Center. Mostly cloudy skies, an isolated shower possible overnight. Lows in the mid-70s. Out the door on Sunday, a muggy start. Keep an umbrella nearby. A few showers and thunderstorms possible. Highs around 90.
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1: Thanks for being here. Thanks for listening. We're now at the number 21 song of the week. It's from John Party. Here is Boots Off on the Country Top 30. She's

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2: We got a request now from Mary in Wisconsin. She wants to hear Jason Aldean's Whiskey Drink. So here you go, Mary.

0: Zach Top, South of Sanity, at number 19 here on the Country Top 30.
1: We got another request now. This one is from Chad, listening in San Antonio, Texas. He wants to hear Cole Swindell. So here's She Had Me at Heads Carolina.

0: Lainey Wilson and John Mayer at number 18. That is Phone, Keys, Wallet here on the Country Top 30. All right, Dustin Lynch is here. Do you still do the thing where you jump into a boat and then jump into the crowd and travel through the crowd at your shows?
1: No, we retired that.
0: Good. Because you were going to get hurt eventually.
1: I got hurt the first night I tried it. There was this one tour where I was like, I'm going to come in crowd surfing over the crowd in a raft. I was like, surely they'll figure it out that we're starting in the back of the room. They're going to crowd surf me to the stage. Well, I don't realize that I'm on the mic and people are like, where is he at? So they're not looking behind them to catch the boat. Night one.
0: Oh, you go down.
1: Ate it hard in the crowd. Oh. And so from then on, I started on stage so they could see it coming. And
0: I would see the videos of that and think, I didn't know you failed night one, but I was thinking, this is a numbers game. He's just going to do this so many times that one of these nights, it's going to go bad.
1: Yeah.
0: Because somebody's not going to grab a hold of it. Did you fall out ever after that first night?
1: No. And then I got smart. I would put like radio friends that would be at shows in it, throw my bass player in there or something like that.
0: Let them get hurt. I started
1: letting them take some reps.
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0: Hey, it's Amy from the Bobby Bone Show. Hope you're having a great weekend. 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
13: 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It's Morgan Wallen, Been By Now on the Country Top 30. No.

0: Morgan Wallen at number 17. That is Been By Now here on the countdown.
1: Justin in Orlando, Florida, hit us up for this one. It's Chris Stapleton, Broken Halos, a country top 30 request. Sing.

0: Dan and Shay at number 16. That is Say So. Dustin Lynch is here in studio with us. When was the last time you went to a show to watch someone for fun?
1: The last one I can remember here in Nashville was Mal P at the Pinnacle.
0: I'm not cool enough to know Mal P, so please educate me.
1: He is in the EDM world. He's a kind of drum and bass or house.
0: Yeah, I don't know what that means. I know Deadmau5.
1: Deadmau5, yeah, he's an OG.
2: Would Tiesto be one?
0: Tiesto,
1: yeah.
2: Okay.
0: Mm-hmm.
1: Another Mount Rushmore.
2: Yeah.
0: I know Calvin Harris. When I met you in the summer.
1: Oh, bum, yeah, bum, yeah, bum. Yeah.
0: You know that one?
1: Yeah, absolutely.
0: Do you know that one? Yeah. Well, so what is your deal with that space, with you DJing and doing, because I don't know that we consider it EDM, but do you?
1: So we've remixed some of my country hits, which was kind of what got us into it. I got asked to play an after party for PBR Bull Riding in Las Vegas. They were like, do whatever you want. We rented out Excess, which is one of the big nightclubs there at the Wynn. The next day, my agent's phone was ringing, and all those bookers talk. So Miami called and Toronto called and Vegas wanted us back. And I was like, all right, let's start doing this then. Wasn't even trying to.
0: So creatively, that's got to be refreshing and fun. And also, it's got to be much easier without the backline of all the people, right?
1: Exactly, yeah. We're absolutely, we can move around with 5 of us versus 20 of us with the country tour. So that's great. And it's kind of recharged me creatively in the country space because I'm not just constantly chasing a country song. You know, I can go in and go, okay, this week we're going to have a camp to try and write dance music. It kind of just cleanses the palate and rinses me and gets me charged up again to do country.
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0: Our spotlight artist of the week is Brittany Kellogg. We will play you her song coming up in a second.
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0: It is Brittany Kellogg. And I asked Brittany about her song Sober and what it was all about.
16: So Sober is about the night I met my husband. I was, in fact, not sober. I was the opposite of sober. And so it's kind of about like being in the moment where you're like, I'm very drunk right now and I wish I wasn't because I feel like I just met the man of my dreams and I really want to remember every single thing about this moment.
0: So how long ago did you write this song?
16: Sober was written about a year ago.
0: And you write it by yourself?
16: Nope, I wrote it with two other writers.
0: But you got to go into that room then and go like, this is really personal.
16: Yeah, like, and it actually happened. I was like, my title was like, I should be sober. Because I'm like, your girl likes tequila. Okay, like when I go down to the trash, it's tequila in my cup. 99% of the time. Sometimes it's water, but I like tequila. So I was like, I really should be sober because I sometimes, you know, I drink. And so that's kind of where the title came from. And then it was like, but what if it's about the night I met my husband? Because I really want it people to be able to like connect to that because I feel like people can.
0: If you want to hear the full hour-long interview with Brittany Kellogg, you can go search for the Bobbycast on Netflix. Here she is now, Brittany Kellogg, our Spotlight Artist of the Week with her song Sober on the Country Top 30.

That was Brittany Kellogg and her song Sober. Brittany, our country top 30 spotlight artist of the week. Now we're going to number 15. It's Hardy, Eric Church, Morgan Wallen, and Tim McGraw. Here is MacArthur on the country top 30.

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15: From the WJCL 22 Storm Tracker Weather Center.
16: We've got scattered showers and storms on the radar with some heavy downpours going to be possible. Daytime highs only reaching the upper 80s, but feeling like it's 100. With your certified most accurate forecast, I'm meteorologist Melissa Hall.
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1: Blue whales can gain 200 pounds a day.
17: Gosh, that's a lot of fish.
1: And when they are a calf, because blue whale babies are calves, they gain 200 pounds every day for most of the first year of their entire life. And it's also while they're nursing, but 200 pounds a day, but a big one can gain 200 pounds in a day as well. So, but that's how big it is. That it's not 200 pounds to them is not 200 pounds to us. 200 pounds to them is a pound.
17: Have you seen them eat fish?
1: Yeah, like this. Ah, they all just go in.
17: They swim with their mouth open.
1: It's amazing. It's amazing.
12: Amy, you're up.
3: Winston Churchill had a custom mask made so that he could smoke cigars while flying in unpressurized planes during World War II.
17: That's cool.
1: An unpressurized plane. I think of the Snoopy plane. Yeah. Is that what we're talking about? Like Baron. With your head out?
3: I guess. I mean, but you have to wear a mask because it's unpressurized, mm-hmm. and he wanted to be able to smoke his cigar, so...
1: Sounds like Hank Jr. Which, when he came in here.
3: Could you imagine a mask and cigarette or even cigar smoke? All
1: I can't because I don't smoke. Maybe if you do, it ain't so bad. I did a little research real quick. Typical blue whale, as they gain 200 pounds a day at times, but they actually gain 300. They weigh 300,000 pounds.
3: Yeah.
17: Oh my goodness.
1: 300,000 pounds.
3: That's all. Yeah, I had a recent fun fact where I told you all that their tongue is weighs as much as an elephant.
1: That's
3: right?
1: Crazy. Mm. 300,000 pounds? 20 pounds is not even that. That's not even Thanksgiving for us.
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at 13, that was Lauren Elena and Chase Matthew with All My Exes. Cole Swindell was reunited with his late dad's Ford Bronco. His brothers tracked it down, gave it to him as a gift, and Cole's now going to restore it. Here's Cole Swindell with a throwback now, single Saturday night on the Country Top 30.

0: Luke Bryan, Country and She Knows It, at number 12 here on the countdown.
1: Brent in Virginia wants to hear some Brooks and Dunn, so let's do it. Here's Neon Moon, a Country Top 30 request. When the sun

0: the weekend, which is the best paying shows, right?
1: What was your specialty cover?
0: Darius Rucker had just came over to the country space back then. And so I was covering Darius. I was covering Al Dean. I was covering Eric Church. Luke Bryan had just kind of started popping off, and Dierks Bentley. Those were kind of like the current country dudes we were covering.
1: How long were those sets?
0: 3 hours down. And then when we play Broadway, 4 hours. So, I mean, you get your reps in, you get your chops up.
1: What was a good night in tips then?
0: We've had some, I mean, they're making a lot more money than we used to make back in the day. Used to, we would make $35.
1: What do you mean you made? Like, they'd just pay you up front?
0: The bar would pay us $35 for 4 hours. Gosh. And then we'd have to make tips. I don't know what the guarantee is now. I know it's way better than that, but probably a couple $100 a man. Be a good night.
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8: Our listener Chrissy in Bowling Green, Kentucky, used the hashtag Country Top 30 to ask us for this song. Here is Mitchell Tenpenny, Truth About You. Yeah, this

0: John Morgan at number 9. That's called Kid Myself. In studio now, we have Dustin Lynch.
1: I feel like when people list great athletes that are country singers, you don't get your due. Do you feel that way?
2: That I'm an athlete?
1: No, I know you're an athlete. You are an elite athlete. Do you feel like you don't get your due whenever people go, oh, let's talk about the great athletes in country music, and they'll list all these people. Sam Hunt, Riley Green. I feel like they don't know enough about you to know how good of an athlete you are.
2: Well, I mean, I'm a good golfer. I think when you think athlete, you're not thinking golfer. That's probably what it is. You're thinking, I mean, those dudes are giant ex-quarterbacks, right?
1: They played football, but yeah. But like Kip played basketball, played golf.
2: Yeah.
1: I feel like you don't get your, people don't know.
2: I'm fine with that. Good. Get me in a few more golf games.
1: Do you still play golf?
2: I could sneak in there. Yeah, oh, yeah. Yeah, yeah. I'm headed out to play an event. Actually, this week's a big golf week for me, Colorado and then California.
1: What's your handicap?
2: I'm a 3 right now.
1: Oh, that's good.
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4: 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Kenny Chesney's on the way, along with Morgan Wallen and more of the biggest songs this weekend. 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
0: Hey, thanks so much for being here. We are at the number 8 song on the countdown this weekend, and it is Morgan Wallen. At number 8, here is Don't We on the Country Top 30.

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1: This next song is a request from Dustin in Wichita, Kansas. 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
0: We have an almost made it song, and it is from Parker McCollum. We'll play that for you coming up.
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11: From the WJCL 22 Storm Tracker Weather Center.
20: We've got scattered showers and storms on the radar with some heavy downpours going to be possible. Daytime highs only reaching the upper 80s, but feeling like it's 100. With your certified most accurate forecast, I'm meteorologist Melissa Hall.
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0: This song almost made the countdown. It did not make it, but we expect it to make it very soon. It is from Parker McCollum. Here is Killing Me, your almost made it song this week on the Country Top 30.

0: Taylor Swift, I Knew It, I Knew You, at number 6 here on the countdown. Now let's play What Year Was It?
1: What year, what year, what year, what year was it?
2: What year, what year, what year, what year, what year was it?
0: All these things happened in the same year. Can you name the year? Taylor Swift released her self-titled debut album. High School Musical premiered on Disney, and Twitter launches. What year was it? Taylor Swift releases Taylor Swift the album, High School Musical, and Twitter launches. Think about it. What do you have? The answer is 2006. All right, Rascal Flatts, from that year, here is Life is a Highway on the Country Top 30.

0: Stella Lefty Boston at number 5 here on the countdown.
1: Now here's a request from Amber in Illinois. 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
16: Welcome back to the countdown. As you know, we lost a legend and one of the greatest humans on earth, and that was Dolly Parton. We love the many times Dolly stopped by the show or the many times we got to spend with Dolly, and she was loved not only by everybody that listens, but everybody who knew her, and obviously you saw all the outpouring of emotion for Dolly. So we're going to miss her. Let's play a Dolly song now. Here's 9 to 5 on the Country Top 30.

That's Dolly, 9 to 5, here on the Country Top 30. Okay, we're at the top three songs on the countdown. And here we go at number three. It's the last 2 weeks' number one song. Ella Langley and Morgan Wallen. At number three, here is I Can't Love You Anymore on the Country Top 30.

0: Kane Brown, Woman, at number two here on the countdown. Now, let's do some Tell Me Something Good.
1: It's time for the good news.
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3: Tell me something good.
0: We'll talk about how important it is to donate blood and that everybody should do it, that kind of thing. But rarely do we talk about animals donating blood. There was a rescue pit bull in Arizona who helped save the life of a pug by donating its blood. Roland is a 7-year-old pit bull, and so vets determined that the other dog needed blood badly, so they take the other... I didn't know animals could donate blood.
4: I know, I have never thought of this, but obviously it happens.
0: But do you have...
4: But they had to match,
0: can you take donkey blood and put it in a dog?
5: That's a good question.
4: Yeah.
0: Because you probably can't with a human. It worked, though. So this shelter pit bull gave blood. This pug is now bouncing back from being underweight, anemic, dehydrated, unresponsive, and it works. So I just don't know if you can take blood from any dog and give it to another, but probably dog to dog. Probably not cat to dog.
5: Yeah.
0: Or pig to dog.
5: Probably not. And also, too, if the dog that donates the blood, is that automatically a generous dog, even though the dog had
6: no choice?
4: It doesn't. Yeah. I mean, it doesn't know.
0: Do you have to get consent?
5: Right.
0: Is that what you're asking?
5: Yeah.
0: Dogs can go straight to other dogs. But I guess it's like humans can go to humans.
4: But does it have to be matched like A, O positive?
5: Or do they even have that?
0: No. Oh. There are 12 types of dog blood. I don't know. I'm not. It doesn't matter. This is not about science. This is about good news. There you go. That is the story. And both dogs are doing well. That is what it's all about.
1: That was Tell Me Something Good.
0: We have a brand new number one, and it is coming up next.
1: Country.
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0: Thanks for joining us this week. We've got a new number one song. Here he is, Bailey Zimmerman, with this week's number one in Chevy Silverado.

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1: 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He has 10 number one songs. We'll talk about stories behind all of his number one songs and why I'm worried about him still flying airplanes. 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

96.9, Crystal Legends, back with you. I missed last week. My kid had strep, my oldest, and man, it took him down like a ton of bricks. It was like, it went from like my throat might hurt to like all the things. His neck was so swollen. It was honestly crazy, but it took about 4 days for him to

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0: From the WJCL 22 Storm Tracker Weather Center.
20: We've got scattered showers and storms on the radar with some heavy downpours going to be possible. Daytime highs only reaching the upper 80s, but feeling like it's 100. With your certified most accurate forecast, I'm meteorologist Melissa Hall.

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That song came out just at the right time in my life. 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It is Bob 106.9, keeping it rolling right now with John Morgan.

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23: 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How many people get to say that? 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

What's up? 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Tomorrow morning at 9:20, Dustin Lynch is stopping by the studio. He has 10 number one songs. We'll talk about stories behind all of his number one songs and why I'm worried about him still flying airplanes. Dustin Lynch, tomorrow morning on the Bobby Bones Show on Bob 106.9.

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1: From the WJCL 22 Storm Tracker Weather Center.
22: We've got scattered showers and storms on the radar with some heavy downpours going to be possible. Daytime highs only reaching the upper 80s, but feeling like it's 100. With your certified most accurate forecast, I'm meteorologist Melissa Hall.

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Ella Langley, Morgan Wallen, the two powerhouses right now. 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

youngest is playing football. My oldest has always played football, but he's not playing this year, which is just, that's a whole other thing. He's going all wrestling. He's all in. But I'm watching my baby play. It's rough. We've got his weight up to like 160, but like for reference, my other son's solid muscle and 200 pounds. So we're just like, I don't know about we. 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Of course, I say that about the bigger one too. So I don't know. It's stressful, but it's awesome.

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This is my new song, Phone Keys Wallet. 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

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Join us for the Patriot Day 5K run at Forsyth Park. 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
0: From the WJCL 22 Storm Tracker Weather Center.
17: We've got scattered showers and storms on the radar with some heavy downpours going to be possible. Daytime highs only reaching the upper 80s, but feeling like it's 100. With your certified most accurate forecast, I'm meteorologist Melissa Hall.

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2: So recently she got real candid and basically admitted who some songs are about. Yeah. Megan Maroney, her latest, It's Medicine.

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Have you had one yet? There's a ring, a pumpkin spice latte ring from a diamond dealer, and it sells for about $12,000. 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
4: 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Raymundo, would you hit the drum roll, please? A major personal announcement from someone on the Bobby Bones Show. 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
1: 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He has 10 number one songs. We'll talk about stories behind all of his number one songs and why I'm worried about him still flying airplanes. 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

106.9. I'm Josie. Happy Sunday. Congrats to Luke Combs. He just had another song go number one on the country chart. That's his 21st number one song on that chart.

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15: From the WJCL 22 Storm Tracker Weather Center.
16: We've got scattered showers and storms on the radar with some heavy downpours going to be possible. Daytime highs only reaching the upper 80s, but feeling like it's 100. With your certified most accurate forecast, I'm meteorologist Melissa Hall.

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still hotter than Hades outside. It is pumpkin spice season officially at all the big coffee shops like Starbucks, but McDonald's not bringing back their pumpkin spice this year. They're retiring the flavor and moving on to some new things. Bob on a 6.9.

The best employers in Southeast Georgia are hiring, and they're looking for you. 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

106.9. I'm Josie. Look, when I was pregnant, there was no doubt. Very early on, I had a big old belly and all the symptoms. But some people don't know they're pregnant until much later. A North Carolina woman went to the hospital with gas pains, thought she had a kidney stone, and she left with a baby. She was in labor and didn't know she was pregnant. Bob on a 6.9.

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0: From the WJCL 22 Storm Tracker Weather Center.
13: We've got scattered showers and storms on the radar with some heavy downpours going to be possible. Daytime highs only reaching the upper 80s, but feeling like it's 100. With your certified most accurate forecast, I'm meteorologist Melissa Hall.

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We're now learning that Dolly Parton had a lot planned even up until the day she died. 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
4: I went after someone in my comments the other day. I had Stella Lefty on my podcast, the Bobbycast. And so I put a clip up and he was going after her and was being so mean. 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And he's someone trying to make it as an artist. And so I commented under him and I said, hey, two things I would do. 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

up. It's not safe to eat the lettuce yet. There's still many cases of cyclospora, the diarrhea lettuce parasite. Up to 11,000 people have been affected, and three more states added to the list of states affected. Bob on a 6.9.

What's up? It's Bobby Bones. Tomorrow morning at 9:20, Dustin Lynch is stopping by the studio. He has 10 number one songs. We'll talk about stories behind all of his number one songs and why I'm worried about him still flying airplanes. Dustin Lynch, tomorrow morning on The Bobby Bones Show on Bob 106.9. We

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0: From the WJCL 22 Storm Tracker Weather Center.
13: We've got scattered showers and storms on the radar with some heavy downpours going to be possible. Daytime highs only reaching the upper 80s, but feeling like it's 100. With your certified most accurate forecast, I'm meteorologist Melissa Hall.

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1: From the WJCL 22 Storm Tracker Weather Center.
18: We've got scattered showers and storms on the radar with some heavy downpours going to be possible. Daytime highs only reaching the upper 80s, but feeling like it's 100. With your certified most accurate forecast, I'm meteorologist Melissa Hall.

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day, Potts Farm was a place to go. 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
4: 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Something afterward that made me laugh out loud. Okay, hit it.
5: At 2:30 in the morning, the past two nights, someone has been ringing the doorbell.
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6: Dude, that's unheard of.
7: Can you have it where you speak to your doorbell?
5: I don't have that.
6: Oh, no. Lunchbox?
5: I don't have a... I have a regular doorbell.
6: No, you don't...
5: No, I don't have cameras.
7: Oh, my
4: God. A doorbell cam is different than cameras. Like, you can get a doorbell cam.
7: Yeah.
5: Well, yeah, I don't believe in that.
4: 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And I'm laughing out loud. Especially I'm laughing out loud because our new social media person, who I don't even know who it is, they're in a house somewhere doing work. They wrote, "Attention burglars, Lunchbox's house is open for business."
8: No, we wrote that as me and Eddie.
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6: Yeah, me and Scuba came up with that one.
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8: Yeah, we're like, this is hilarious. He just flat out told people, basically, come to my house, wide open.
4: I was surprised anybody would write that on there.
6: And I told Scuba, I'm like, is this too much?
4: It's too much.
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1: 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He has 10 number one songs. We'll talk about stories behind all of his number one songs and why I'm worried about him still flying airplanes. 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
0: From the WJCL 22 Storm Tracker Weather Center.
18: We've got scattered showers and storms on the radar with some heavy downpours going to be possible. Daytime highs only reaching the upper 80s, but feeling like it's 100. With your certified most accurate forecast, I'm meteorologist Melissa Hall.

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